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0: Triumph, recorded live at Steve Wozniak's US Festival in San Bernardino, California in May of 1983. This is Live in Concert. Our headliner is U2. We'll hear more of their legendary performance in Boston from exactly 25 years ago this weekend a little later. Coming up next, we told you Triumph has been out on tour. We'll hear a classic 1982 live set from their touring partner, fellow Canadian rockers April Wine.
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6: Welcome back to Live in Concert. I'm Lisa Berrigan. Our headliner is Year 2. Watch for a new album from U2 later this year. And if the rumors are true, a massive stadium tour next year. We'll keep you posted. We've been listening to a legendary performance captured live during their Elevation tour exactly 25 years ago this weekend. It was June 6, 2001, the second night of a 4-night stand at the TD Garden in Boston. Let's get back to it. Once again, here's our headliner, U2. This is Live in Concert.
7: I'm the blind ambition of the band. That's my job. 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

0: 3 o'clock in the morning. It's quiet, there's no one around, just the bang and the clatter as an angel runs to ground. 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

and love and peace. Feel like an old tune, a re-release, soon to be deceased. Pull the trigger! The rock and roll is bigger than Jesus on a bumper sticker. 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Than Jesus on a bumper sticker. 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
6: I'm Nick Michaels. Welcome to the Deep End. A trip to a time when music mattered. Jerry Rafferty and Joe Egan had a band called Steeler's Wheel. They were at a restaurant with people from the record label and their producer, who were sitting on either side of Rafferty and Egan, furiously conducting business and speaking across Jerry and Joe, who were stuck in the middle.

Michaels, and you're listening to The Deep End. This song was a parody on Lucy in the Sky with Diamonds and ironically knocked another Beatles song, Hello Goodbye, off the number one chart position. John Fred and his Playboy band, Judy in Disguise with Glass.

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1: Jeff Lynne said this song was the quickest he ever wrote, completed in 30 minutes. It was a filler song for an album they were working on, but it went on to become their first worldwide hit. The Electric Light Orchestra, Evil Woman.

0: This is The Deep End. Many consider this the best album B.B. King ever recorded. A live recording of a performance at the Regal Theater in Chicago. The song was written by music journalist Leonard Feather, who was the chief jazz critic for the Los Angeles Times. B.B. King, How Blue Can You Get?
1: I like to play a little bit.

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I

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Impresario Bill Graham said this about Eddie Money. He has it all. 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
1: The streets of New York City is where this song came from. Jerry Wexler noticed Carole King while driving by in New York and shouted out to her that he wanted a natural woman song for Aretha Franklin's album. Carole King and Jerry Goffin didn't let him down. Aretha made it a masterpiece. Looking

0: This is the Deep End.
1: I recently sat down with Burley Drummond, one of the founding members of Ambrosia, and asked him about this next song.
2: How Much I Feel was a huge hit. Tell me a little bit about the story behind that song. How it came about?
3: Well, I mean, Dave Peck was the main writer on that. I mean, a lot of our songs happened because we would rehearse 5-6 hours a day, and we would play most of the time. And a lot of our songs came out of our jams. And we'd get something that we felt, okay, this is happening. Somebody would go home and write the lyrics to it and bring it back. And so I think How Much I Feel was about, you know, being in a relationship but not being able to get the old one out of your mind. And, you know, I think that can get you in a little trouble, too.

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12: This Catholic radio station, Seton Hall, they decided, saw some archbishops, some guys, were not playing this song, and the Archbishop of St. Louis, don't play this song, we will ban this song. Now, the song was dying on the charts, so people in college went, what? What can't we hear? Boom! The thing became like this huge hit. So I wrote a letter to the Archbishop. I said, thank you very much. Please ban my next record.

This is The Deep End. Rolling Stone ranked this song 167 on their greatest 500 songs of all time, and it is the highest ranking song both written and performed by a female. Tracy Chapman, Fast Car.

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0: This is The Deep End. The Deep End. Ever wonder what music your favorite musicians listen to? In a 1975 interview with Rolling Stone, Led Zeppelin's Jimmy Page said this was his favorite American band, Little Feat.
1: I've been warped by the rain, driven by the snow, I'm drunk and dirty, don't you know, and I'm still willing. And I was out on the road late at night, I seen my pretty Alice in every headlight. Alice, Dallas, Alice.

I'm Nick Michaels, and you're listening to The Deep End. 11 Grammys, 3 American Music Awards, 2 Academy of Country Music Awards, an Emmy Award, nominations for a Tony and a Golden Globe. She is one of the world's best-selling artists of all time, in that very rare club of those who have sold more than 100 million recordings. And this is the song that started it all for Linda Ronstadt.

I'm Nick Michaels, and you're listening to The Deep End. His voice is soft and deep. His lyrics and poetry, even deeper. Leonard Cohen, Alexandra Leaving.

0: we'll continue the trip into the deep end after this.
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6: You're back in the deep end. This album was supposed to be the first for the band that emerged after ABC Records canceled the release of Poco's 13th album. Made up of Paul Cotton and Rusty Young, it was supposed to be called the Cotton Young Band. ABC acquired the album and decided to continue to use the name Poco. The album, which is called Legend, contains the group's two biggest hits, Crazy Love and Heart of the Night. But there are some other gems on it, like this deep cut, Barbados.

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0: Most people know this song as an Eagles tune from their album On the Border. But this is not a Don Henley, Glenn Frey composition. This was written by Tom Waits. Here he is, doing his own version of Old 55.

You're on a trip to a time when music mattered. This is The Deep End. Harry Nilsson said a telephone busy signal was the inspiration for this song. One.

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1: 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Twisted Tea, the refreshing thrill ride of flavor. Recreating its classic role as the hard iced tea.

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0: What's up?
1: Well, it's what's down that's got my attention.
0: Oh?
1: Yeah, look at that long snake.
0: Snake? Oh, traffic. Those are cars.
1: I know they're cars. I'm being metaphorical.
0: You're weird.
1: You aren't weird. What's the deal with the HOV?
0: What do you mean?
1: Well, what's that even stand for?
0: Huckleberry, Oleander, Violet.
1: Pretty sure you're wrong about that. Anyway, why isn't everybody in the HOV? It's moving and everyone else has stopped.
0: You have to qualify for it.
1: Qualify? Not sure about that. If I were a human, I'd ride that Bel Air Airport or shuttle. Look at it. It gets you to SeaTac quickly. You can sleep, look out the window, be productive, and it's in the HOV. Hey, maybe it stands for heading on vacation.
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0: What's up?
1: Well, it's what's down that's got my attention.
0: Oh?
1: Yeah, look at that long snake.
0: Snake? Oh, traffic. Those are cars.
1: I know they're cars. I'm being metaphorical.
0: You're weird.
1: You aren't weird. What's the deal with the HOV?
0: What do you mean?
1: Well, what's that even stand for?
0: Huckleberry, Oleander, Violet.
1: Pretty sure you're wrong about that. Anyway, why isn't everybody in the HOV? It's moving and everyone else has stopped.
0: You have to qualify for it.
1: 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Look at it. It gets you to SeaTac quickly. You can sleep, look out the window, be productive, and it's in the HOV. 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

0: Brad and John Show. And it's back to the Brad and John Show as John returns from vacation last week. I'll tell you, I know you were busy. And I want to hear about the trip through the Midwest. You know, around here, it was kind of crazy. Doing the show solo. You know, Dan Custis came in, did a couple breaks with us. We had a guest or two on. But there was a couple remotes to get to and some other things. And as soon as I got home on Friday, we had a couple come and stay in company through the weekend and a sick kid. And it was just chaos. But you covered, what, 4-5 states in the matter of 3 or 4 days?
1: I flew into Michigan to Detroit last Tuesday. We spent the night at my sister's. Hadn't seen her in a few years. That was really cool. So we left there Wednesday, drove out of Michigan into Indiana and then up into Illinois and up into Wisconsin. So we spent some time in Wisconsin on Wednesday in the Milwaukee area there. Thursday, we were down in Chicago, back up to Milwaukee, and then drove out to Minneapolis on, I'm trying to keep all this straight, I think it was Friday, maybe. I spent Friday night in Minneapolis. Friday night in Minneapolis, and then Saturday night we flew back here. So, yeah, I covered a lot of Midwestern states. And the Midwest all kind of, like, looks the same. Like, when you're driving in Michigan, it looks like Wisconsin. It looks like Minnesota. You know, it doesn't have the distinctive features that you would have here in this. There's no mountains, is what I'm getting to. There's no mountains to see.
0: And I've never been there. I'll get there one of these days.
1: Trees are shorter and fatter, and there's no mountains. That's how I would summarize all of that. But it's good to be back here. This morning, I know, and this week, we got a lot going on with, we're going to start something called the Fill It Up and Tune It Up. Filling up your gas tank, filling up your fridge.
0: Good folks at CM Heating, Cooling, Plumbing, and Electrical.
1: If you've got an AC unit, you can get that thing tuned up too. We got the Deming Logging Show coming up at the end of the week, where we'll be out there on Saturday doing a sign up for the 92 Days of Summer. And then I got to officiate a wedding.
0: Oh, that's right.
1: As soon as we get out of the logging show, I'm heading out to do that.
0: You got everything later. All finalized?
1: Saturday
0: it's all good to go?
1: Yep, I think I'm
0: finalized, prioritized.
1: Well, I don't have anything memorized. I have scripts. I'm too old to remember what I'm supposed to say, so I write all that down. I need a teleprompter. I think that's the next step. But, yep, we're all set to go with that, I think.
0: Yeah, and there was that just a crazy weekend. There was some good, there was some bad, and

0: A couple funny things that happened along the way, so we'll have to revisit a little bit of that. But it's going to be a little bit of rain today. I'm going to get the duck out and play a little golf with Scott Less this afternoon, so I'm hoping that rain does not come until at least 3 or 4 o'clock.
1: Yeah, that's what they're saying right now. It's later this afternoon. Around 5 o'clock is what they're saying at this moment.
0: Good.
1: And a high of 68 today. Some showers in for tomorrow. A high of 65. We're starting at 46 right now. Our studio lines and text lines open 360-733-5476, 360-733-KISS.

0: Brad and John, 92.9 KISM 544. Rain later this afternoon, 68 the high. We got 46 right now. I spent a good chunk of time Saturday afternoon in a storage unit in Minneapolis. I'll tell you about that in a second. And some pretty cool storage units in Seattle. We went back to the Midwest to visit a lot of family and Christine and I, and to tell some folks, to surprise some family members that we got married. We let some know beforehand, and some we wanted to hold back as a surprise, some family members and friends. And one of my friends is a buddy, Bruce, who I've known since I was 17 years old, and I don't think I can have Bruce around Christine anymore.
1: Uh-oh.
0: He's
1: politics, or what?
0: 70 something. Yeah, he always wants to talk about politics. He's 70 something years old, and he's known me longer than any of my friends. And he,
2: oh, does he tell embarrassing stories about you?
0: Yeah, no. And Christine and I have known each other for 4 years now, so she knows. I've told her about all this stuff, but Bruce. Bruce has no...
2: You may find out this about me at some point, so I better tell you now.
0: Bruce is not married, never been married, has had girlfriends here and there, but doesn't understand that... So he has no filter. So some of the stories that I may have skimmed over the top with Christine, some of the trouble that Bruce and I got into back in the day, there have been a few...
3: Mama raise a hell raiser.
0: He wants to... He gives all the details, which aren't really necessary.
2: No.
0: And I keep saying, again, please remember, I was in my late teens, early 20s when these things happened. And so I don't know I don't know that I can get those two together again. So anyway, I was in Minneapolis...

0: on Friday and Saturday. Oh,
1: that's a nice thing, too, when he drops a truth bomb on your wife or whatever, and then you got to sit in the car with her for the next 6 or 7 hours and talk about it.
0: Oh, yeah, I'm going to be unwinding. There's a couple stories I will have to unwind, I'm sure, at some point. So, yeah. Anyway, a little more pleasant experience was...
2: I think the game's on, honey. Let's turn that on.
0: ...was up in Minneapolis where we visited my aunt, and she has gone into assisted living, and so the contents of her place went into a storage unit, and so we sifted through... I spent a good bit of time Saturday sifting through a lot of that, came across some pretty cool letters from... that were written from... My family is, half my family is of Italian descent. So I found some old letters from like the early 1900s, mid 1900s, written in Italian from my family here who had moved away from family back there. And so anyway, found those letters and actually started decoding some of those thanks to Google Translate yesterday. That was pretty cool.
1: You know, if I was to take Taryn to a storage unit of some family member of mine or whatever, she'd be looking at me like, don't even think about trying to bring any of this home. I mean, that would be the way. That's nice that you're looking at this, and that's cool, but don't think about bringing it to our house.
0: Well, we didn't do anything with furniture. It was just pictures. Christine was fascinated by the pictures from the early 1900s, and they even found some pictures of me. I'm not that old. They're not from the early 1900s. They're from like the, you know, from, I think there was one from when I was in pre-kindergarten. There are not a lot of old-time pictures of me, so that might be the earliest one that we have.
1: And in the black and white, you can't tell that your hair's red.
0: No, you really can't. It's the pictures are so washed out. But anyway, I don't know if you guys saw this, but there's a story, speaking of storage units and stuff, there's a story in the Seattle Times yesterday about these new storage condos that are being built for the rich people in Seattle for their cars and their boats. This thing is going to be in Ballard on the waterfront there. And it's they're describing as an extravagant car collector garage and super yacht marina. It's going to be called Terminal One Motor and Yacht Club. It's going to occupy 9 acres. They're going to have what they call 100 commercial condominiums for expensive cars and yachts. The garages will range in size from 850 to 1,250 square feet.
1: Bigger than a lot of people's apartments.
0: With these 20-foot ceilings, they're going to start at around $600,000 and exceed $1 million. The slips or parking spots for the yachts, they say, could go up to several million dollars. The realtor involved in all this told the Seattle Times, these folks have spent, in some cases, millions of dollars and decades curating their collection. Why wouldn't the envelope that protects and showcases the collection be as equally as important as the collection itself? Owning a spot at this club, and it's going to be a club, will mean access to a community of elite car and yacht lovers, private events, and security for their valuables. Construction on these condo units could start as early as the end of this summer. The units are going to come as blank slates, they say, ready for customization. The realtor says many of the commercial condos will include car lifts, wine cellars, or pool tables, and he expects that the collectors will try to one-up each other with customizations. The cars should be ready to move into the condos as soon as the summer of 2027. So you'll have a club for your car, for your car's storage now.
1: Didn't like Jerry Seinfeld or something pay $1 million for a place to park all his Porsches or something?
0: Yeah.
1: That's come here now.
0: Yeah. And didn't your dad work on somebody's garage that had a turntable the car or something?
1: It was down on the end of the dock, and the guy would bring in like his it was in his garage where he could drive in nose first, and then he had a little pad that it would spin the car around so he could drive back out nose first. You know, just little things like that.
0: Expect that kind of stuff to show up in those supercar condos. Today's top three, we'll dive into that a little after 6 o'clock this morning.
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7: Well, last night was a night that Rush fans maybe thought never would happen after the passing of Neil Peart back in 2020, but they got back out on the road. Their 50-something tour started last night in Los Angeles, and man, I was geeking out about it, just waiting for the set list to start, keep checking it, refreshing, and then they opened with Xanadu, the 11-minute masterpiece that just straight out of the gate, and then through the rest of the night, the girl that is drumming, Annika Niles, is absolutely insane. They have guest musicians and singers and keyboard players that come on. Getty's voice was strong. The set list was absolutely a Rush fan's dream. And they come here in October. I hope Getty's voice can hold up. The girl on the drum kit definitely has it. And the reviews from the Kia Forum last night were just out of this world. And so everybody's excited.
8: Have you seen any of the YouTubes? Did anybody record? And they sounded good?
7: Oh, yeah. They sound good.

0: KISM. 559. The rain this afternoon, a high of 68, 46 right now. That's Rush. And in the trash segment at 7:30, we'll go a little deeper into the Rush concert last night in Los Angeles.
1: First show in over 5 years since the passing of Neil Peart, and they started in Los Angeles. They're doing 4 shows there. They've got 2 in Seattle coming up in October, and the tour's going to take them all over the place. And they sounded great right out of the gate. So, yeah, I posted a little, they want us to post these videos. So there's one on the Instagram and I think the KISM Facebook page. I've got not the biggest collection of Rush memorabilia kind of stuff in my office, but I did a little tour of it last night as the show was getting ready to start.
0: Text here from Will asking me how my experience was driving in Chicago last week. Will has gone through it, says he'll never do it again, driving Chicago. Well, there was the good and the bad. The bad was it was in downtown Chicago. Chris

0: seeing me and Christine and my brother just having lunch, hanging out, bopping around the town a little bit. And then I timed it out. There was no perfect way of doing it. I timed it out. So we drove in the middle of the day on, I think it was Wednesday or Thursday, but driving out, we left at like 5 o'clock. It took an hour to get from the downtown to the freeway. Actually a little over an hour. That's the longest it's ever taken me. But the good part was I do enjoy driving fast, and the Chicago freeways.
1: Yeah, you do have a lead foot.
0: The Chicago freeways. I'm going with the flow of traffic. And at one point, Christine looked at the speedometer, and I'm not even looking at my speedometer. I'm just going with the flow of traffic, trying not to get blown off the road. She said, you're going 89. That is not in the downtown.
1: It sounds like the Chicago Bears are pulling out a lot of Chicago at about 80, 90 miles an hour, too.
0: Well, yeah, I think
1: was that going down while you were there?
0: I think they're going to end up in the suburbs or something like that.
1: Oh, maybe we're talking about going to Indiana.
0: Yeah, there's been talk about that. That's about 30. Where they're talking about playing is about 30 minutes from the downtown, and the suburbs are about 30 minutes from the downtown. Once you get to the freeway, but yeah, they drive so fast. Once the road opens up, it's like, hey, you're off to the races there. And there's nobody's getting pulled over out there. So I had to, when we got back here Saturday night, late Saturday night, I drove us home from the airport. And I was like, all right, I got to remember, I'm back in Washington. I mean, you can go maybe 5 over here, but that's about it. We got news and sports coming up next.
1: Nah, the Mariners blew one yesterday, but they blow into Baltimore this afternoon, and we got game 3 of the NBA Finals, so get to it next.
2: Brad and John, coming back.
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0: 6:07. The Brad and John Show, and maybe a little rain by the afternoon, but good to have John back at the news desk. And the headlines brought to us by Lopez Island Creamery and the official ice cream of the Brad and John Show and the 92 days of summer.
1: I-5 northbound in Seattle over the Ship Canal Bridge is back to full strength for the first time since January. Two of those lanes had been closed for construction, but now that the World Cup is near, the lanes are back open through July 10th. And then construction will resume for another year. Two teenage boys got busted climbing to the top of the Tacoma Narrows Bridge Saturday night. This is around 9:30 p.m. The calls started coming into 911, and there are also some bridge sensors that picked up their activity. Officials closed the bridge for a little over an hour and a half while troopers climbed to the top. Teens were hiding near the top. They were arrested on the top of the Narrows Bridge. That's 500 feet above the water. Those boys are 16 and 17 Ooh-hoo. Years old. The State Patrol actually issued a picture of the troopers and one of the teens smiling in a selfie at the top of the bridge. It's kind of odd that they did that with the kids, but it looked like one of the boys... It looked
0: hey,
1: like,
0: you got all the way up here. We might as well give you, you know, yeah. confirm the moment.
1: It looked like the boy was, the picture is credited to the troopers, like their property, but the boy appears to be the one holding the camera out. If anybody's going to, you know, have a hands free here, it's going to be you, kid. And remember that deer that was roaming around Whidbey Island for a few months with some PVC pipe wrapped around its leg? It'd been hobbling around. Well, a wildlife biologist was able to sedate that deer Saturday and remove the pipe from above the hoof. The deer now appears to be doing fine. Here's a name from the past. Former Oregon Senator Bob Packwood, who was forced to resign in the 1990s because of sexual misconduct, has died. Packwood was 93 years old. Packwood's fellow senators threatened to expel him after he was accused of making sexual advances toward more than 20 women, some of them his employees. There was a Senate inquiry that went on for more than 3 years before he stepped down. In Packwood's diary, he said he, quote, made love to 22 staff members.
0: Damn. And he's admitting that?
1: And then said there were 75 others he had a passionate relationship with.
0: Lord.
1: This was in his diary.
0: He was packing wood.
1: And Dick's Drive-In has a groundbreaking ceremony today at their future Marysville Tulalip location near the Quilceta Casino. Dick's food truck will be serving free cheeseburgers while supplies last, beginning at 12:30 today. National Weather Service forecast. Rain later this afternoon and a high of 68. Showers for tomorrow, a high of 65, and then it starts getting real nice. 48 right now, Burlington, 52 Vancouver, B.C., 11 Celsius, and 46 in Bellingham, 6:10. And the sports with Brad.
0: And the Mariners let one get away yesterday, losing to the Tigers to finish that series there, 5-4. Detroit gets the last laugh, and the M's move on. The 10-game road trip continues in Baltimore today against the Orioles. And I think it's a 3:40 first pitch. I'll double check on that. The finals from the NBA and the NHL over the weekend, there were just some crazy games. The NBA game on Friday night that saw the Knicks go up 2-0, and Wimby was just struggling in that game, and it went back and forth. Now the Knicks are up 2-0. They have game 3 tonight at 5:30 at Madison Square Garden. All the celebs, the president, everybody's going to be there. Security's going to be crazy. And man, the Knicks, that train may not be stopping. It could just keep on rolling. The Minnesota Lynx sent the Storm to another loss. I think that's 4 straight, I believe, for the Storm that they've lost. And then the NHL. Boy. The NHL tied at a game apiece for the Golden Knights and the Carolina Hurricanes, and they go to Vegas. And all three of the games so far have been stellar, but that one on Saturday night, it was 4-0 Vegas in the third, and then Carolina scores 4 straight goals to tie it and send it into double overtime. John, it got to be where the night was kind of, we had some company over, and you know, we had intended to get out and start a bonfire. Well, there's a couple guys watching, you know, the hockey game, and it just keeps going. It goes the first overtime and whatever, and then they're like, "Well, we're

0: the ladies are like, we're going out, we're going to start the bonfire. All right, we'll go start it for you. So we get out and start the bonfire and end up pulling up the ESPN app on Terrence's phone and watching hockey next to the bonfire. It's like fire and ice. It was pretty good. The World Cup opens on Thursday, the 11th. First couple matches.
1: Fire and ice. What were you guys doing out there?
0: Well, we were watching hockey next to the bonfire. Get it?
1: Yeah. Well, fire and ice is a whole different deal, though, isn't it?
0: What do you mean?
1: Is it that? I'm thinking of what is that? What's that? Is it a Netflix series with the hockey?
0: I don't know what that is. I watched 10 minutes of that and didn't see any hockey. That was the end of it for me. But I forget what that's called.
1: What are those? Yeah, you know what I'm talking about.
0: Yeah, the gay hockey players or something.
1: Yeah, maybe that's not Netflix. I don't know what it is.
0: I don't know what it's called.
1: I thought that's what you were referencing because I don't know the name. I forget the name of that series.
0: No, I don't know. But we were watching hockey outside while we were sitting around the bonfire. That's why I was saying fire and ice. And the world's going to be watching soccer here soon. This week, the World Cup opening, and they're doing the top of the Space Needle and a soccer ball motif. And then on the 11th, Mexico and South Africa, South Korea and Czechia get it going.
1: All right, I'm heated rivalry.
0: Okay, just that's what it's called.
1: All right, I thought that's what you were referencing there. Okay, coming up here in a few minutes, we are going to tell you what we got going for today's top three and fill it up and tune it up. We're going to get that started this morning, too, in the Brad and John Show, 92.9 KISM.

0: Brad and John, KISM, our today's top three. We're going to tribute a guy who has officially retired from the game, the movie game. Last week, Clint Eastwood's kid, son, however old he is, announced that Clint is officially retired. So today's top three, I think this will be a fun one. Your top three Clint Eastwood movies. Now, you could go with the ones he'd, you know, obviously acted in, but the ones he directed. I think he was in a good bit of the ones that that he directed, but you can pick those as well.
1: I have clearer memories of, you know, the more recent old man stuff than some of the spaghetti western stuff from, you know, I didn't watch a ton of that kind of thing, you know, the Dirty Harry
0: series. The good, the
1: bad,
0: the ugly.
1: You know, that whole series with Dirty Harry, I did see those.
0: Play Misty for me. I can tell you right now, that's going to be on mine. Being a radio guy, I'm going to have that in my top three. High Plains, Drifter, Josie Wales, Escape from Alcatraz, Tightrope, Heartbreak Ridge, The Bridges of Madison County, Million Dollar Baby, Grand Torino. This is when he gets into the old man, get off my lawn phase, like really old man. Grand Torino, The Mule. The Mule was the last one I saw.
1: He just turned 96 the last day of May. And they said that Juror Number Two was going to be his last movie.
0: I really liked the Richard Jewell movie. Remember the guy who was...
1: Bomber?
0: Yeah, he was
1: Olympic bomber.
0: And he turned out to not be. Yeah. I don't know if he was in that. I don't think he was, but he directed it. That was his. And American Sniper was another one that he... Jersey Boys. I didn't know he directed that. J. Edgar, different things like that that he... Letters from Iwo Jima. Flags of Our Father, too, that Clint had directed or produced. So, anyway, you come up with your top three Clints for us this morning, and text them in at 360-733-5476, 360-733-KISM. We'll give you three. You give us three at 745 this morning.
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2: 6:22, rain later this afternoon. We're looking at 68 for the high, and we have 56 right now. I'll tell you a couple of interesting things I saw, two most interesting things I saw at airports around the Midwest and the Northwest over the last week or so. And after this Van Halen tune, and we have a name in the 92 days of summer coming at 7:30.
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2: All right, let's get it going today at 7:30. Let's get somebody in for that $35,000 payoff.

0: We got a top threer on the line here in a second. First up, in flying around last week in the various airports.
1: Did you just hit two? I mean, it was Seattle and then into
0: Seattle to Detroit and then Minneapolis with a layover in Portland to here. So the two more interesting things that I saw at these airports, Minneapolis has a Prince store.
2: Good.
0: I mean, all kinds of Prince memorabilia. Now, there's expensive stuff, lyrics that you can buy for this and that, but there are also all, you know, kinds of shirts and music. And
1: I mean, you fly into SeaTac, there's a whole bunch of Pearl Jam stuff in there.
0: Yeah, and so I got Christine you know how they have that skull chant at the Vikings games? They chant that skull, S-K-O-L. There's a purple Let's Skull Crazy Prince-themed, Vikings-themed shirt. And then the other thing is at the Portland Airport, they have a movie theater where they show these like 15, 20-minute shorts, documentary or movie shorts that are
1: help you kill time
0: produced by I guess local filmmakers. So that's in the Portland. That's not a bad idea.
1: They just remodeled that whole airport not too long ago, 10 years ago maybe.
0: Today's top three, since Clint Eastwood has now officially retired, your top three Clint movies. Our buddy Dan Johnson is gonna give you his three, and Dan, you're going different eras on your three.
3: Yeah, I'm going to go with the different eras or genres of what he's best known for. And number one is, of course, going to be The Good, the Bad, and the Ugly, which it had the iconic soundtrack on it,
0: yes,
3: right?
0: Sir.
3: With
0: yep.
3: the whistling during the standoff.
0: Yeah, Enrico
3: and then,
0: Marconi or whatever. Yeah.
3: Number two will be, as him as a cop, would be the Dirty Harry series, but specifically Magnum Force, just because of the hard opening they do with his 44 Magnum, and he's doing his
1: lucky
3: speech
1: punk,
3: about how awesome his pistol is.
0: That's where, do you feel lucky punk was from that one.
3: Yeah. It was a 44 Magnum.
0: That's right.
2: Blow your head clean off.
3: I guess the third one, Clint in his later years, but kind of depicting the Greatest Generation grandpa badass, right, with everything that comes with that, and that would be Gran Torino.
1: Yeah, when he hiked his belt right up to his chest.
0: Walt Kowalski. That was his name.
3: Walt Kowalski.
0: Yeah, that was, all right, so Clint is how old now, Brad?
1: 96.
0: So he was 78 when he did that movie. And he looked every year of it, too.
1: Every bit of it.
0: Yeah. Right,
3: and he reminded me of everybody's grandpa that was in that generation of grandfathers. I mean, he just going to the barber, going to the hardware store, all of those interactions, it was hilarious.
0: Yeah, great name, too, Walt Kowalski. Yes. Thank you, Dan.
1: Have a great day.
3: Yep.
0: And we'll take the ones, you know, the ones that he directed and might not have, or produced and might not have been in, like Flags of Our Fathers. Was one of them, and what was the other one that I said? Oh, Mystic River was another one that he had a part in, and Bridges of Madison County, was he in that one? I never saw that one.
1: I never saw that either.
0: So you get us your 3-6-0-7-3-3-5-4-7-6, your three Clints this morning. We got news and sports coming next.
1: We got game three of the NBA Finals, and it shifts back to New York next.
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6: And Coconut Kenny's brings us this look at news and sports. They have their happy hour Monday through Sunday, every day of the week, 3 to 5, happy hour special, dine-in, take-out, delivery, and 20% off food and 20% off alcoholic beverages.
7: Seattle's mayor announced a few days ago that the city's security cameras will be turned on in Pioneer Square through the run of the World Cup. Mayor Wilson said law enforcement explained to her that there have been credible threats, but the mayor says they will be turned off again after the World Cup is over. She has had them off because of what she says are privacy issues regarding the federal government's access of those cameras. There are 22 cameras in the stadium district. The city of Seattle now has more daily passengers than any other light rail service in the country.
5: Wow.
7: More than L.A., Boston, or San Francisco. Now, you should know New York and Chicago are not considered light rail. They're categorized as heavy rail because their cars are, like, longer and heavier. But anyway, according to the Seattle Times story, the Seattle regional area boards 155,000 people daily. And in April alone, there were 4.8 million light rail boardings. The loud street preachers outside Seattle Mariners games are going to be part of the upcoming World Cup scene in SoDo. The Seattle Times.
6: Are they going to be yelling out these damning things in all different languages because there'll be fans from around the world?
7: Everywhere.
6: We have to sit through every
7: You'll have several translators with their own speakers. The Seattle Times spoke with a preacher with Gospel Invasion Ministries. They're part of the group outside the stadiums with those small loudspeakers. And he is calling the World Cup an incredible opportunity. Meanwhile, Seattle City Councilman Rob Sacca, who represents the stadium district, wants something done about him and those people. The Times reports a Seattle Mariners lawyer says the team measured the preacher's volume on the sidewalks outside T-Mobile Park at more than 110 decibels, equivalent to a chainsaw 3 feet away.
6: Oh, the last time I was down there, I was none too kind to him. And he started pointing me out, too. I got a personal damnation from him.
7: You got damned by him?
6: Oh, yeah. He told me where I was going and what was in store for me. He can see the future.
7: And you said, hey, I've known that for decades. Well, you think you're breaking news over here?
6: And why do these kids got to hear that anyway? You can tell me man to man. They don't need to tell that kid.
7: So OSHA says anything, and again, these are 110 decibels. OSHA says anything above 85 decibels prolonged can cause permanent hearing damage. And some Mariners fans, you know, they wait in those long security lines to get in, and you're hearing all that. Seattle police say they are hamstrung because city noise ordinance limits environmental sound levels for fixed sources of noise, not people carrying amplifiers through a crowd. They also have those outside the Minnesota Twins ballpark. We heard them and saw them as we were going into that ballpark on Friday night. And an 18-year-old died of heat-related illness at the Grand Canyon National Park this weekend. This was on the Bright Angel Trail, which is the most popular trail into the canyon. The 18-year-old was deep within the canyon Saturday, intending to complete a round-trip day hike from the south rim of the canyon to the Colorado River. Your National Weather Service forecast, you got rain later this afternoon with a high of 68. You got showers today and a high of 65. It's 47 in Sumas, Stanwood with 50.

0: 46 in Bellingham, 638, and some sports with Brad.
1: Did anybody go see Cal Raleigh yesterday at Everett? He had a little rehab assignment for the Aqua Sox, and the place was all sold out, I'm sure.
0: The jersey looked a little tight on Cal. I don't know if you saw the pictures. But
1: yeah, a little bit. A glimpse of it.
0: Yeah, yeah. Didn't flatter Cal.
1: Yeah, Mariners didn't flatter Luis Castillo yesterday either. He left with a 3-1 lead, and he gave up three hits in 5 2/3. But that was one of his better outings, but the bullpen lets it go. And the M's lose the series to the Tigers, dropping Friday's game and Sunday's game. 5-4, the final. And the 10-game road trip continues with 4 against Baltimore and then 3 more against the Washington Nationals. So at 34-32, we're still a game and a half up on Texas, and it's Emerson Hancock against the Baltimore Orioles at 3-35. It's game 3 of the NBA Finals, and the Knicks trying to tamp down some of the hype, and you know it's going to be crazy. They said like some of the cheapest tickets, like Knicks season ticket holders for these that have these playoff tickets, are like weighing the options because they're going for tens of thousands of dollars to maybe see the Knicks win in a title. Some people think if they win tonight in game 3, they'll just steamroll into game 4 and sweep this thing. Wimby's having a little trouble. Seems like Karl Anthony Towns has his number. And then, hoping to see a good game tonight. Maybe the Spurs make a series of it. And the NHL final is just off the charts. Every single game is a record breaker after a four-goal lead in the third on game 3 Saturday night. Carolina tied it up. Double overtime. Vegas comes back to win it 5-4. That series continues again tomorrow. And the World Cup, they're going to be painting the soccer ball on top of the Space Needle, and things will get going on the 11th. I think the first game in Seattle here is not until the 15th. But we'll break all that down at 7 o'clock. We've got I Can't Believe It's News to get to next.
0: Yeah, it's in a few minutes, and it's 7:30. If you have signed up for the 92 days of summer, you're going to want to be here because we're going to give you a chance.

0: Captain John, thanks for listening in. 92.9 KISM. All right, we got a way to thank you today for this week and the next. It's called the Brad and John Fill It Up and Tune It Up. Somebody here today is going to win this. Somebody listen to us today. This is a deal where you can fill your gas tank and your fridge and tune up your home AC unit.
1: How about that?
0: Who are we thanking for this, Brad?
1: CM Heating, Cooling, Plumbing, and Electrical.
0: So we're talking $300 in gas and groceries, and you get an AC tune-up from CM. So what we're looking for this morning, since you can use some of this money to put food into your refrigerator, groceries in there and all that, your best refrigerator catastrophe story.
1: Yeah.
0: That's it.
1: Everyone's had one.
0: Whether it's the thing spoiling, conking out and spoiling, or you tried moving one of these things and that didn't go well, you ripped up the flooring doing that, or, you know, whatever it might be. You know, you send us that story, text it in this morning, 360-733-5476, or
1: something
0: email
1: us. Something just leaked all over the inside, and it's down in the crisper and down in the vegetable tray and whatever. You got to scrub all that out.
0: Email

0: 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They moved the refrigerator for us, and in doing so, scratched and tore up this vinyl flooring in the kitchen. Then the moving company had to, they ended up having to put...
1: You don't have a dolly?
0: All new stuff in there. They had a dolly. I don't remember if it was part of it was just hanging off of it, but it ripped up. We got new flooring out of it. 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This is the same moving company that we saw throwing stuff off of the truck onto our lawn, and that was videoed.
1: To the boss.
0: Yep. They gave us a pretty good sized check when all was said and done for their misbehavior. We got I Can't Believe It's News next.
1: Oh, I got misbehavior. You lead cops on a high speed chase, and it doesn't end well, and it didn't for this dude, and I Can't Believe It's News next.
2: 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Brad and John. KISM.
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7: Sharp as marbles.
4: How about this 22-year-old kid in Maine? And the weekend he had, it actually started late on Thursday night as he led police on a high-speed chase. They said there were several reports of a GMC pickup that was doing donuts in a public area of the town of Hudson. And they said, oh, yeah, the thing's got significant front-edge damage because it's been banging into stuff. He's playing bumper cars out there. And they get the report, too, that truck had been stolen from Banger earlier in the night. And so the cops get on the case, and they're there, and they can tell that the truck has been involved in multiple crashes, and they try and stop it. That triggers the chase, and during the chase, this 22-year-old kid rams into a deputy's cruiser and tries to do the same with other police cars. They finally put the spike strips down. They get the truck to stop, and they get him. He, you know, of course, tries to take off on foot, but now, can you imagine, after running into two or three cop cars and a stolen truck and playing, you know, bumper cars in the town parking lot, this kid's in a lot of trouble.
8: Yeah. I can't wait to see. Well, I was going to say, can't wait to see what his auto insurance rates are, but I'm sure he's being dropped. And we'll go from the kid to the elderly in trouble. And we're going to go to the Villages for this one. In Boatwas, I suppose, let me get the appropriate music here. You know, in most communities, the police is not going to get involved. If someone calls 911 to report their newspaper has been stolen. But, you know, the Villages is a different deal. I mean, this is America's biggest retirement community. They're clipping the coupons. They're reading the obituaries. They're probably cutting out the Peanuts comic strips and putting them on the refrigerator. So police will actually do a stakeout to catch a newspaper thief in the Villages, and that's what they did to bust 70-year-old Jill. Jill is a dog walker and a newspaper thief. She was walking her dog at 6:43 in the morning, April 15th, when she was captured on video walking up a driveway at another home, bending down and picking up the homeowner's copy of the Villages Daily Sun, which was still in the plastic delivery bag. The surveillance shows the woman, Jill, with white hair, wearing a purple long-sleeve shirt. Her dog was wearing a harness and an illuminated neon green collar. The homeowner, after talking to police, said, yeah, I don't know who this is, but we got to find out. The homeowner estimated the value of his newspaper at $1.75. So,
4: if there was just some other way we could get the news.
8: He showed the timestamp surveillance to law enforcement. And he also...

0: also showed up to and all of his showed the video to all of his neighbors. You know, this is a great thing for them all to talk about, and you know, that's the big topic of discussion. Nobody knew who this woman was, so the police decided to run a stakeout at the location. At 6:50 in the morning, May 1st, they spotted a woman walking a dog, and the woman they saw, she appeared to be a match in the homeowner's video, and they saw her bending down once again and taking a newspaper from another house. She said, I thought it was vacant. I didn't think anybody was living there, so I didn't think anybody would miss
1: the newspaper. Yeah, was there 16 papers piled up on the front step? No.
0: The crime, $1.75, and you better believe she was issued a notice to appear in court. That is a high crime at the Villages. Brad and John, 92.9.
1: Where's my crossword puzzle?

0: Brad and John, 92.9 KISM, heading for 7 o'clock with some rain later this afternoon, a high of 68, 46 right now. After 7 o'clock, I got to tell you about the gas station speakeasy we visited when we were in Minneapolis last week.
1: Is this the one we talked
0: about?
1: This
0: is the one that we talked about that was written up in the paper a few weeks ago. We got to check that out. That's one of the cooler speakeasies that you will find. Right now, we got a Today's Top 3 rolling, and that's going to be at 7:45 this morning. We'll break it all down. Clint Eastwood is officially retired, according to his son. So in honor of old Clint, give us your top three Clint movies that he directed, produced, or acted in. 360-733-5476 and 360-733-KISM.
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0: And the Knicks host game 3 tonight, and it could take a stranglehold on the series next.
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1: I-5 northbound in Seattle over the Ship Canal Bridge is back to 100% for the first time since January. Two of those lanes had been closed for construction, but now that the World Cup is near, the lanes are back open through July 10th, and then construction is going to resume for another year. A Kitsap County deputy had his patrol car run into during a traffic stop. A suspected DUI driver, a 22-year-old, plowed into the back of the patrol vehicle. This is in the Paulsbo area around 3:30 Sunday morning. The deputy was out of the vehicle at the time and was not hurt. That 22-year-old had some injuries. And a Yelm officer was injured this weekend when a truck ran a stop sign and T-boned a police vehicle. Two teenage boys got busted climbing to the top of the Tacoma Narrows Bridge Saturday night. This is around 9:30 p.m. The 911 calls started coming in. Hey, there's two kids climbing the bridge. Officials closed the bridge for a little over an hour and a half there while they were dealing with them. The troopers climbed to the top of the bridge. Teens were hiding near the very top, and that's where they were arrested, at the top of the Narrows, which is 500 feet above the water. Those boys are 16 and 17 years old. And you actually can find a picture that the State Patrol issued of the troopers and one of the teens smiling from on top of the bridge. They took a selfie up there. And everybody appeared to be smiling. And a 70-car caravan departed on Route 66 Saturday morning to celebrate the Mother Road's 100th birthday. The drivers left from Santa Monica and headed to Chicago. They're in no hurry. It's a 20-day trip, 2,448 miles. All kinds of vehicles in the caravan, some 60s convertibles and station wagons, and even some old-time Ford Model A cars from the 1920s and 30s. Among the drivers is the president of the Route 66 Association of Texas. He and his wife have made that trip 30 times. All eight Route 66 states will have drivers from their respective states going in that caravan. Your National Weather Service forecast: rain later this afternoon and 68 the high. It showers tomorrow with a high of 65. 52 Coopville, Seattle 52, 46 in Bellingham, 707. We do some sports with Brad.
0: Mariners still on top of the AL West after dropping a series to the Detroit Tigers, losing yesterday 5-4. At 34-32, they're still above 500, too. A game and a half up on Texas when they start a three-game series today at 3:35 at Baltimore. Emerson Hancock on the hill. And Jalen Brunson and the Knicks trying to stay focused and keep their eyes on the prize. They take two in San Antonio, and now they're home tonight at Madison Square Garden. All the celebrities, the president, everybody in town to watch this and see if they can get game three and put a stranglehold on the series. Wimby's going to have to come up with a better performance than he did at home in the games one and two. And a loss from the NBA. Stacey King, a three-time NBA champion and broadcaster, dead at the age of 59, always a member of the Bulls family, as he was thought of yesterday. King was selected by the Chicago Bulls in the 1989 draft as the sixth overall pick. I'm not exactly sure what happened with Stacey King, the reason for his passing. The Space Needle's got the soccer ball on top of it, head of the World Cup, and the World Cup is coming with games later this week. The soccer tournament from June 11th to July 19th, Mexico and South Africa, South Korea and Czechia to get the thing started on Thursday. And then the 12th, the USA plays Paraguay from Los Angeles. And then I think the first game in Seattle is coming up on the 15th. Nelly Korda wins the U.S. Women's Open. And Simone Biles says she had a near-death experience. Almost dying was not on my bingo card this week, she said. It was a post on Instagram on Saturday, and she was vague about the details of her experience or recounting any specifics. But she says, I'm not one to normally share stuff like this because I value privacy in today's age.

0: age, but almost dying wasn't on my bingo card. The scariest experience of my life. See if we can figure out more about that. 7:10 on the Brad and John Show. Oh, and the Stanley Cup Final, after a crazy Game 3 on Saturday night, has Vegas up 2-1.
1: I had one of the coolest speakeasy experiences of my life over the weekend. A gas station speakeasy. Pretty cool. I'll tell you about it next year. Brad and John, 92.9 KISN.

0: Brad and John, KISM 714. Rain later this afternoon. 68 the high. 46 right now. Back after a week in the Midwest, and we went to a Minnesota Twins game when we were up in Minneapolis on Friday night. And afterwards, we visited a pretty cool speakeasy. I've only been to a few speakeasies, and what I've come to find is it's the point of entry is always the, you know, that's
1: usually
0: behind
1: the bookcase,
0: the most interesting way. And I'll tell you how this one was done here in a second. But we went to the Twins game. It started late because there was like a rain delay, although it never.
1: Who were they playing?
0: Kansas City. And there was never any rain, but there was, I guess, a threat of it. So we didn't start. The game was supposed to start at 7:15, didn't start till 8:30. So we get out of there at maybe 11 o'clock, something like that. The game finally ends.
1: Did you have good seats?
0: We did like we do for the Mariners. We sat everywhere, all over the stadium. Great stadium. It's really, it's like T-Mobile. You can walk around the whole stadium viewing point. We watched the game from everywhere. It was really, really cool. So when it was all over with, you know, get out the GPS, and I said, say, Christine, all right, we got to get back to the hotel. She said, or we could go to the speakeasy, which this is the speakeasy you and I had talked about here on this show a couple months ago.
1: Did she know about it?
0: Oh, yeah.
1: Separately from this? Or
0: no, she'd heard us talking about it. And it was featured in one of the papers a couple months ago. It's a gas station speakeasy on the outskirts of Minneapolis. And she said, it's only 30 minutes away. And I said, well, when does it close? Midnight. So off we go. We pull in there at about 11:40, 20 minutes to closing time. And you pull into this parking lot, and it is a regular, like, it's a functioning gas station with a convenience store. It's an Amoco station. It's relatively new, so it's kind of cool. The Amoco lights are lit up on the outside, the blue, newer signs, newer pumps and everything. And so you see the pumps there, but you don't see anybody at the pumps. You see a bunch of cars in the little, like, parking lot area there. And so we walk inside, and it's a regular convenience store. And, you know, maybe the size of a 7-Eleven. And I knew from the story that we had reported on here where the point of entry was. It was just a matter of, you know, getting the thing open. They have a soda display, a soda cooler kind of thing. And it's got Pepsi cans and Mountain Dew and Starry and all that. Four shelves of soda cans neatly lined up, none of them taken. So obviously something's, you know, it does look like, all right, this is it. So you grab onto the side of that soda case, you pull this big door open, and it leads you through this little tunnel.
1: I'm watching some of the pictures you post.
0: There's
1: video if you put it on Facebook.
0: Yeah, there's video on the Facebook page. And you walk through this little tunnel. It looks like a little pantry, darkened pantry area that you're walking through. And then you come to this black curtain. And you pull the curtain open. And now you're inside the room, the speakeasy, which has, you know, like faux chandeliers hanging from the ceiling.
1: And it's supposed to be good food, if I remember right.
0: And all that. Oh, yeah. The food is, it was too late for us, but the food
1: gourmet stuff
0: is supposed to be really, really good. And there you sit down at this old-timey bar. There's a bathtub, presumably a gin bathtub, a brass bathtub that's there, and then a whole bunch of tables in a really nice bar area. And you know, a collection of people gathered around at their tables enjoying their drinks. And we ordered one up, and it was a gimlet, a basil gimlet, which was pretty darn good.
1: Is that a gin-based drink?
0: Yeah, and okay. Like lime juice.
1: Yeah.
0: And that was great. And then we had to skedaddle because the thing closed at midnight. But it's one of the more interesting point of entries. There's one in Burlington. That it's just this steel door that you wouldn't know by looking on this old building. You just open the steel door, and then behind it is the entry point for the speaker.

0: peasy there.
1: The one I went to in Mexico, it was in one of the resorts, and it just, you look like you're just walking down this hallway, and there's a, you know, there's some shelves that have vases and flowers and things, and then there's this bookcase, and the bookcase slides, and you walk right into this little wine bar, and it's dark and very kind of hip and swank.
0: The guy who, one of the employees there, I was talking to him, he said, I told him, you know, I'm from the Seattle area, came to visit my aunt, and he says, oh, we get people from all over the country. They've heard about this place, and they come in here, and said they love the food as much as they love the drinks.
1: How much was the gas at that place?
0: I don't even know. It might be on the marquee there. I was at a gas station in Indiana a week ago. I think it was last Tuesday. It was $3.39 a gallon at Indiana gas station.
1: It's probably $6.39 a gallon in Seattle.
0: It was $3.39 at this gas station, and then when we flew back in Saturday night to retrieve our car at a garage near the airport, it was a Phillips station there, and it was $6.49. Mm-hmm. You know, they really sock you when you're near the airport, so it's like a full $3 a gallon more expensive, but. It's a pretty neat place if you ever find yourself in the Minneapolis area. It's only 30 minutes outside of the downtown. It's worth a visit. You can go to the Brad and John Facebook page, and you can see the video of us going through the deal. And just you can Google it up, and or if you know somebody who's heading that way, it's definitely worth it. And then they tell me, the guy told me, the food is so good there that it's packed out in the middle of the day. There are a bunch of office parks around that area, and those people, that's their lunch spot, man. They come in there and they have that food. All right, we have today's top three in less than a half hour. We're doing Clint Eastwood movies today because Clint has officially retired from the movie game. So you give us your top three Clint movies that he acted in or directed, 360-733-5476. Lot of Dirty Harry this morning.
2: It's Brad and John.
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0: playing Cards Against Humanity is always fun for a good laugh when it's late in the evening. And then the next morning, the bill comes due. As I get up to go make the coffee about 7 o'clock, 7:30, make sure the coffee's going and get that fired up. Everybody else is sleeping it off. And then I see this car pull into the parking lot, into the driveway, and I'm like, who is here at 7:30 in the morning? It's Taryn's sister, and she's bringing Barrett back to us because apparently he had gotten sick in the middle of the night and thrown up a couple times. And so then, you know, he comes in, he's a little ragamuffin, and he was down pretty much all day. And then, so Saturday, we're kind of tapering it down a little bit, our little gathering, and focusing around him. But he ends up taking, you know, he ends up going to bed. And so we get a little bonfire going. We're watching the end of the hockey game outside. And Taryn goes in to check on him. He's got a little walkie-talkie where he can talk out to us at the fire. And he says, Mom, you need to come in. And he had puked all over his bed, all over the floor, and around the toilet. And so that all started getting cleaned up on Saturday. So this is the low point. When you have to do laundry for his bed, laundry for the guest bed because he went to stay in it, laundry from our bed, all the sheets from there, all the blankets from the couch. It was just a laundry fest.
1: Are you involved in the cleanup of the
0: 100%,
1: vomit? 100%. So it's not...
0: 100%.
1: You're cleaning it up in the around the bathroom and all that?
0: You think Taryn would let me do that by myself and just sit out at the bonfire and have fun? No. Yeah. She's recruiting help for this, and she needed it. And so
1: she trusts you to properly, because some guys aren't exactly 100% thorough on the cleanup.
0: No, I'm gonna do a good job. We got company, so you know we got to make it look nice and whatever. So that, you know, he did. Sunday got better and all that. But then Sunday, my boys come over and we play some music. And as we're jamming in the shop, they are putting together a lunch special in the kitchen, John. And I'm telling you, our buddy Bill, whose wife is from China, comes over and makes these Chinese dumplings that she's made before. Some are pork, some are fish. I mean shrimp, and she made 96 dumplings for a crew of about 7 people. And then she grows her own bok choy with the garlic, this garlic sauce that is to die for, and Cantonese style zong. I don't know if you've ever
1: had. What is zong?
0: Zong is sticky rice with beans and dates wrapped. It's wrapped in bamboo leaves. And then you heat it up in there for like an hour or something, and it gets all sticky and stuff. So the sticky zong rice with the dumplings and the bok choy, we were feasting yesterday. It was outstanding.
1: All right. Well, I'll have to try.
0: We'll have
1: zong.
0: To have you over for sticky rice zong.
1: You know, I would imagine you don't want to clean up after the boys had some zong.
0: Those were the highs and the lows of the weekend. I'm telling you, that was an absolute mess. But it finished off with a great day of jams and foods and man, I'm telling you, Bill's wife Maggie can cook like crazy.
1: All right. Well, we got to do a 92 Days of Summer name here. You signed people up when and where last week?
0: Swinemus Market down there on the way to Anacortes, and that's the $35,000 in gas they're doing. And then I was at Lifestyles Honda with the Lifestyles Marine with the pontoon boat on Friday.
1: Okay, so we're gonna bark out a name here in under 30 seconds, but also in about 15 minutes we're gonna get into our today's top three. Clint Eastwood movies today. Clint's son says he is officially retired from the game. He's like in his mid to upper 90s now, so he's no longer doing anything on screen or even directing anymore. So we thought, how about your top three Clint Eastwood movies? Text them in 360-733-5476.
0: John, a text from Jesse says, sounds like Barrett's got the norovirus that's going through the area. Yeah, several other people we know have been going through this too. He says the Ferndale School District was shut down for a few days because of it.
1: The noro?
0: Yeah. I mean, it's going around, so...
1: All right,
0: ain't the only one.
1: Let's get this going right now.
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1: Steven Edwards, you're on the clock.
0: Hey.
1: With North Coast Credit Union. Thank you, North Coast Credit Union. Stephen Edwards out of Ferndale has 10 minutes to buzz us back at 3.

0: 360-733-5476 and 360-733-KISM. All right. There's a whole bunch of great prizes that you can win, that you will win if you are one of our finalists. And
1: the door prizes are great once you get to the party.
0: One of the door prizes is a Culligan Purify. It's a gift card that you can use for a Culligan purifying, water purifying system. And I got that. I got the reverse osmosis in my house. And I can tell you, after being on the road for a week, out of town, away from my water system, water doesn't taste good or just tastes funny when it's not the Culligan stuff, the reverse osmosis. And none of the water tasted right, no matter where we were. It was good to get back home this weekend and get back to my Culligan water system. You'll love that. That is one of the prizes that we're going to have at the big party come September. So Stephen Edwards, if that's you, if you know Stephen, you better text him up right now and tell him he's got 10 minutes to call us back at 360-733-5476, 360-733-KISM for the 92 days of summer.
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0: We're almost there, Chris. Only about a mile to the top.
1: Jess, hold up. Luna is answering nature's call again. I hate when she poops in the bushes. I mean, it makes it a lot harder to pick up.
0: Just leave it. No one will step in it there.
1: No. It's really important to scoop away every poop. I mean, it protects other dogs from getting sick when they go sniffing around in the bushes. It protects wildlife, too, so we gotta do it.
0: I hadn't thought of that. So it's not just about avoiding a mess?
1: It also means the poop won't wash into our water when it rains.
0: Ooh, no one wants that.
1: No.
0: So, what's the plan?
1: Well, scoop it, bag it, take it along for the journey. I don't know. My nifty leash clip makes it easy.
0: You're going to carry that with us? Can't you just leave it here and pick it back up on the way down?
1: See, I don't always remember to pick it back up on the way down, so I keep it with me.
0: That's a good point.
1: Yeah.
0: Trash on the trail does take away from the outdoor experience.
1: Well, looks like we've got a happy, healthy hiker.
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3: You know, John, the phone we mentioned, hey, Stephen Edwards, you're a qualifier if you call back right now. And the phone started ringing a couple different lines. There's, pardon, more than one Stephen Edwards out there. So I had, it's me. I'm like, hold on a second. No. And then you wonder, people are like, why do I got to put my birthday on there?
4: That's why we make sure we got the right one.
3: Make sure you get the right Stephen Edwards.
4: So he called back and he's good.
3: He's in. Congratulations to him. And we're into some news and sports with E&E Lumber. 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
4: Okay, and hey, if you're a Rush fan, hang around for the trash because they hit the stage last night in Los Angeles, and we'll tell you what we know about that and have you hear a little bit of it from last night. Headlines, Seattle's mayor announced a few days ago that the city's security cameras will be turned on in Pioneer Square through the run of the World Cup. Mayor Wilson said law enforcement explained to her that there have been credible threats, but the mayor says they will be turned off again after the World Cup is over. She's had them off because of what she says are privacy issues regarding the federal government's access to those cameras. There are 22 cameras in the stadium district. Did you hear about the new condos being built in Seattle? Condos for the rich people's cars and boats. Seattle Times did a big story on this. This is in the Ballard area. Is where this complex will stand, nearly 9 acres. They're going to have 100 commercial condominiums, which are just for, like, cars and boats and yachts and stuff like that. They'll start at around $600,000 and go over $1 million. The realtor told the Seattle Times, hey, these folks, in some cases, have spent millions and millions curating their collection. Why wouldn't the envelope that protects and showcases that collection be as equally as important as the collection itself? So they're going to start building these things this year, and the move-in should happen sometime in the summer of 2027. Former Oregon Senator Bob Packwood, who was forced to resign in the 1990s because of sexual misconduct, has died. Packwood was 93 years old. You might remember this story. His fellow senators threatened to expel him after he was accused of making sexual advances toward more than 20 women, some of them his employees. There was a Senate inquiry that went on for like 3 years before he stepped down. And the smoking gun was in Packwood's diary, where he said he, quote, made love to 22 staff members, and then said there were 75 others he had a passionate relationship with.
3: The pen and the company.
4: And you remember that deer that was roaming around Whidbey Island for a few months with some PVC pipe wrapped around its leg, hobbling around Whidbey? Well, a wildlife biologist was able to sedate that deer Saturday and remove the pipe from above the hoof. The deer now appears to be doing just fine.
3: Speaking of deer hoofs, the guy that was up visiting with us, Nick, he's a big hunter. He said there's a whole like thing where these deer in eastern Washington are suffering from this soft hoof disease kind of thing, and then where their hooves get all soft, and then they start limping, and then it's like wolf and, you know, coyote feasts, and the deer are having a tough time.
4: The coyotes, so they're, the wolf and coyotes are eating on them?
3: Oh, yeah.
4: They're getting that hoof and mouth disease?
3: I hope not.
4: Rain later this afternoon, a high of 68, showers tomorrow, and a high of 65. You got 53 in Burlington. You got 52 in Vancouver, B.C., 11 Celsius, and 53 in Bellingham, 7:39. Some sports with Brad.
3: The Mariners dropped 2 of 3 in Detroit to start that 10-game road trip and spoiled a good outing from Luis Castillo yesterday. But they'll keep it going. They're back down at 3:35.

0: live today with Emerson Hancock against the Baltimore Orioles, the first of four, and then they'll finish off the 10-game road trip with a couple in Washington. Still a game and a half up on Texas. And Cal Raleigh yesterday in Everett at the Memorial Stadium, and had his first work since May 14th due to that right oblique strain. And I guess he went 1-for-3, I think it was. He had a single. Yeah, 1-for-3, a flyout, a strikeout, and a single. His flyout came on the first pitch of his first at-bat and was several feet away from being a two-run homer. Can you imagine you're some AAA pitcher and Cal Raleigh comes up to the plate and the first pitch you throw to him starts sailing towards the wall and you're like, oh, man, you got to be kidding me. And then the ballpark holds it in. Jalen Brunson and the Knicks try and take game three and a stranglehold on the NBA final as they are up 2-0 after a couple big games in Texas. The Storm Law losing streak is at 5 after losing to the Minnesota Lynx on Saturday. This Storm are in Las Vegas tonight at 7 o'clock. The Space Needle's got a big soccer ball on top of it, and the World Cup starts on Thursday with Mexico and South Africa, South Korea, and Czechia as well. I can't believe it's news in an hour. The trash standing by here, and your top three, too.
1: Rush jumped on stage last night, had a big concert in Los Angeles. We're going to tell you about that in the trash. 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

0: Yeah, Getty's voice sounded strong. Very cool.
1: Does he not age? I'm looking at him right now. He looks pretty much the same there.
0: Yeah, if you were wondering, I wonder if this girl could do it and how they're going to sound. They came out and opened with Xanadu right out of the gate. And so the place is like, uh-oh, it's on now. And then, they ran through Limelight. They ran through all the different ones that you would definitely want to hear, their monster hits. And they paid tribute to Neil Peart in the first half of the video package. And then... got into another video tribute that said people were just, it was like bringing tears to people's eyes to see. And damn it if I can't find this.
1: Yeah, she's banging away there on it. You can find this on the YouTube. Just Google the Spirit of Radio Kia Forum last night. And the shot is really nice because it's both Getty and they whoever did this on their phone kept Getty and the drummer in focus in the shot for most of it. So pretty good there.
0: And they just crushed it. They opened the whole second half with 21-12. They did the Tom Sawyer stuff. They went all the way back and got Working Man. They played Natural Science. Spirit of Radio closed out the first half. They are firing on all cylinders. They come to Seattle in October with a couple shows. They got three more to do in Los Angeles. And I think everybody is just giving them glowing reviews right now. And Getty's voice sounds strong.
1: Yeah. There we go.
0: This one was in the second set last night, too.
1: Red Barchetta?
0: Yes,
1: sir. How about today's top three for Clint Eastwood? Coming up next in the Brad and John Show, KISM.

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1: Somebody's frying out on a Monday morning.
2: Computer cracking.
1: Somebody had a long weekend.
2: Well, you know how that. You know how the thing goes. The guy says today's top three.
1: Yeah.
2: With Brad and John on KISM, and that's what we're going to do here. Today's top three, and we're doing it for Clint Eastwood today in the Brad and John Show KISM. His son announced last week that Clint is hanging him up. He's calling it quits after 90, at the age of 96 years.
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2: Give us your top three Clint Eastwood movies this morning, whether he starred in them or directed them, produced them. What do you have? 360-733-5476. Brad, give us your top three.
1: I love The Unforgiven. That was a great one for him. Yeah, I didn't see a whole lot of, early Clint Eastwood movies. I probably picked up a little late on him. Line of Fire was one that I liked a lot from 1993.
2: Oh, the Secret Service Agent,
1: yeah,
2: right?
1: The Secret Service Agent.
2: Yeah.
1: And Give Me the Gold Man and Gran Torino.
2: All right. My top three, I start with, because we work on the radio for a living, Play Misty for Me. That is the original Fatal Attraction. And it also, it's set in Carmel, I believe, where Clint was a mayor at one time. So there's just beautiful scenery in that movie. And there's a crazy lady in that movie. She is as crazy as Glenn Close in Fatal Attraction. Escape from Alcatraz. What was his name? Frank Morris, I think. Frank Morris or Norris. That guy, he was great in that movie. And if you ever go to Alcatraz, there's a whole thing about Clint Eastwood in that movie there. And The Good, the Bad, and the Ugly. I had to put a Western in there. 360-733-5476. 360-733-KISM. Let's dive in with the listeners. Tim in Stanwood gives you Dirty Harry, Million Dollar Baby, and The Mule.
1: Jeff loves The Million Dollar Baby.

0: Be two, Unforgiven and Escape from Alcatraz.
1: All right. Mike is giving you two movies he acted in, Unforgiven, The Outlaw, Josie Wales, and directed Mystic River. Thank you, Mike, listening to us in Florida this morning on the KISM app.
0: Bob's in the 360, and he says, paint your wagon. Play Misty for me in the good, the bad, and the ugly.
1: All right. Let's go to Richard gives you the good, the bad, and the ugly, every which way but loose. There was a monkey in that one, orangutan in that one, and Trouble with the Curve from Clint Eastwood.
0: Art says, Kelly's Heroes, Pale Rider, and Outlaw Josie Wales as he takes us back.
1: Michael's in Shoreline. He gives you Play Misty for Me, Gran Torino, and Rawhide.
0: Hey, Heartbreak Ridge, Gran Torino, and In the Line of Fire for Tim.
1: Florence in Coopville gives you the good, the bad, and the ugly. Play Misty for Me and Million Dollar Baby.
0: First time we hear The Gauntlet and Space Cowboys to go with Outlaw Josie Wales for Rick.
1: All right, Bruce is going to give you the good, the bad, and the ugly. In the Line of Fire and Escape from Alcatraz.
0: In a few dollars more, Hang 'em High and Two Mules for Sister Sarah. Is he trading his sister for the mules, or what is going on there?
1: Why not? Glenn in the 425, Every Which Way But Loose, Pale Rider, and Dirty Harry. Mm-hmm.
0: Yes, indeed.
1: Dwayne gives you Dirty Harry, Space Cowboys, Gran Torino. Thank you.
0: Josie Wales, Dirty Harry, and Every Which Way But Loose for Dwayne, or Darren.
1: Okay, two fistfuls of dollars, Dirty Harry, Every Which Way But Loose. Another one coming in this morning, 360-733-5476. So give us your top three Clint Eastwood movies this morning, directed, produced, or acted in our today's top three.
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0: You were trying to move it, somebody got hurt, you were trying to move it, and something got damaged, or the fridge went on the fritz, and everything else went with it.
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0: A winner every day?
1: 76. Let's see. Ben emails us. My mom's from Europe. She's old. She shouldn't travel alone. Last month, one of my brothers went with her to visit for family. Last September, I was her escort. We were flying in the afternoon. I had a lazy morning, made some eggs Benedict for my wife, used three burners on the stove. I'd already taken the bacon off when I put the eggs in the boiling water. I accidentally set the egg carton on the warm burner and busy stirring the hollandaise.
0: Gotta keep stirring that hollandaise.
1: I smelled the egg carton starting to cook, picked it up. It was a bit dark on the bottom. The eggs were fine. I put it back in the fridge, made the breakfast, ate it, drove to my mom's, then to the airport. On my way home, my wife gets the text that says the eggs spontaneously combusted. Oh, he includes some pictures here, Brad, if you want to look at those on the email.
0: Yeah, yeah.
1: She calls him and then calls me. I was in the security area at the time. It seems like the fan in the fridge had blown it into a flame, and it had and burned until it ran out of air. When my wife got home, she realized that everything in the fridge was damaged from the burnt plastic. Everything in the fridge, even the sealed packs of meat. They had to get a new fridge. They couldn't get rid of the smell.
0: $2,000 new fridge.
1: $500 worth of food gone. $2,000 fridge gone. When I got home a week later, I had to scrub all the walls and ceilings because the smell lingered. Thank you, Ben.
0: I got a couple from Ronette we might have to look into here after some news and sports.
1: 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All right, sports next.
0: Mariners drop a series in Detroit, but the road trip continues with afternoon baseball today. I'll tell you about it next.
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4: 8:05 in the Brad John Show with the 8 o'clock hour. 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Friday night kicks off at 6 with the free Elvis tribute show and the Kitty Car Show. 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
5: Okay. The city of Seattle now has more daily passengers than any other light rail service in the country. This was in the Seattle Times this weekend. Now, more than L.A., more than Boston or San Francisco. I'd be thinking, well, it can't be more than New York or Chicago. It's not. Those are considered heavy rail. New York City and Chicago, they got the longer and heavier cars. But as far as light rail is concerned, Seattle's number one. The Seattle regional area boards 155,000 people daily. In April alone, there were 4.8 million light rail boardings. I-5 northbound in Seattle over the Ship Canal Bridge is back to full strength for the first time since January. Two of those lanes had been closed for construction, but now the World Cup is near. The lanes are back open through July 10th, and then construction is going to resume for another year. Those loud street preachers outside Seattle Mariners games, they're going to be part of the upcoming World Cup scene in SoTo. The Seattle Times spoke with a preacher with Gospel Invasion Ministries. They're part of the group outside the stadiums with those small loudspeakers, and he's calling the World Cup an incredible opportunity. Meanwhile, City Councilman Rob Sacca, who represents the stadium district, wants something done about it. The Times reports a Seattle Mariners lawyer says the team measured the preacher's volume on the sidewalks outside T-Mobile Park at more than 110 decibels. That's equivalent to a chainsaw 3 feet away. OSHA says anything above 85 decibels prolonged can cause hearing damage, and it is prolonged for some people because they're in line in the security lines and ticket lines and that. Seattle police say they're hamstrung because city noise ordinance limits environmental sound levels for fixed sources of noise, not people carrying amplifiers through a crowd.
4: You know, I mean, the Mariners crowd, there's some people, you know, they stand out there with a sign next to the guy that says, big dumper, take a dump in this guy's megaphone or whatever. You know, but the Mariner fans are pretty nice. Soccer fans from around the world, probably not so nice. That dude might get hit with like a urine bomb or something, you know?
5: Yeah.
4: I mean, soccer fans throw weird stuff.
5: And speaking of
4: flaming bag of dog poop or something.
5: I heard, now I've not followed up on this story, but when we were back in the Midwest last week, we had a radio station on somewhere or other, and the announcer said that, speaking of noise at these games, the vuvuzelas are not going to be allowed. Now, she just teased it, and I didn't hear her say anything more about it. But you know those vuvuzelas, yeah, those horns? Yeah. She said in her tease they won't be allowed at the World Cup this year. And that's kind of the soundtrack to the World Cup. Those annoying, yeah, those annoying sound, those annoying horn. Two teenage boys got busted climbing to the top of the Tacoma Narrows Bridge on Saturday night. This is around 9:30 at night. Officials closed the bridge for a little over an hour and a half while troopers actually climbed to the top of the bridge to arrest the knuckleheads up there on top of the bridge. Boys are 16 and 17 years old. They're at 500 feet above the water where they were arrested. And the State Patrol put out a picture of the troopers and one of those teens smiling in a selfie they took at the top of that bridge. And Dick's Drive-In has a groundbreaking ceremony today at their future Marysville Tulalip location.

0: 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Your National Weather Service forecast. You got rain later this afternoon and 68 the high.
1: I wonder if the Tulalip one there is going to be open till 2 like the ones in Seattle and stuff. I mean, it's 2 o'clock.
0: Well, I don't know.
1: I think they go that late.
0: Well, there's casino action that never stops.
1: Yeah, so they'll probably stay open all 24/7.
0: Rain later this afternoon, a high of 68. You're golfing today, right?
1: That's right, yeah. Scott Less and I and Victor, one of our sales guys, is going to... We're getting out. We're going down to Avalon. We're going to play a little tournament. I'm hoping for that rain to hold off until about 5 or so.
0: Okay. Tomorrow, showers with a high of 65. It's 56 in Stanwood, SUMAS 53, 53 in Bellingham, 810. Let's do some sports.
1: And what a crazy weekend it was. I mean, there would be days when it was nice. I mean, like hours where it was nice and sunny. You're like, it's gorgeous. And then all of a sudden, 20 minutes later, it was absolutely downpouring. And you probably got some of that as well. The Mariners, they had some good and bad through the weekend, and it ended up more on the bad side, dropping 2 of 3 to the Detroit Tigers. But they start 4 in Baltimore today at 3:35. Emerson Hancock on the hill, and then they'll finish it off with a couple against the Washington Nationals. 2 more, and the New York Knicks can finish off the San Antonio Spurs in the NBA final. Game 3 tonight at 5:30, and all the stars are coming out tonight. The Minnesota Lynx beat up on the Storm on Saturday. The Storm will be in Vegas tonight at 7 o'clock, and the Space Needles got the soccer ball on top of it. And for the FIFA World Cup, no games in Seattle, I think, until the 15th, but on the 11th, some games will be played to get things going. Starting up, I think it is on Thursday, the World Cup, and taking place in a number of cities in the U.S. They've got all kinds of entertainers and things. Alanis Morissette and Michael Bublé headlining up in Canada. And they got Katy Perry and hip-hop artist The Future heading down there in Los Angeles. And the United States, there'll be games in Arlington, Atlanta, Rutherford, New Jersey, Foxborough, Massachusetts, Houston, L.A., Kansas City, Miami, Philly, and Seattle, and San Jose. And then, of course, Vancouver and Toronto also hosting games as well. And Game 3 of the Stanley Cup Final, Game 4 of the Stanley Cup Final, coming up from Vegas tomorrow night after Vegas survived a double overtime thriller on Saturday. 8:12 on the Brad and John Show.
0: Brad, they are coming in this morning. Refrigerator catastrophe stories. That's how you can win our Fill It Up and Tune It Up package this morning. $300 in gas and groceries and AC tune-up from our friends at
1: CM Heating. And, John, can you imagine what a freezer full of razor clams that thawed out and spoiled smells like?
0: Let's dive into some of these emails with our noses plugged. Next, Brad and John at KISM.

0: Brad and John, KISM, 818. Here's what we want to do today and all this week, and I believe next week as well. We want to keep your house cool, keep your gas tank full, keep your fridge full. It's Brad and John's Fill It Up and Tune It Up with
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0: 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We're going to Anacortes.
1: Tom in Anacortes has been waiting patiently, and he said, yeah, it was disgusting. Even though it was many years ago, I can still smell it today.
0: Tom's refrigerator catastrophe story. Hello there, Tom.
2: Hello.
0: What happened?
2: Yes, I can almost smell it again today.
0: So what went down?
2: Employees received turkeys as a Christmas gift before the Christmas holiday.
1: Yes, same here.
2: I had it in the car overnight, and then I took it and put it in the freezer in the garage, and didn't go in the garage for quite a while. And

0: yard guys who do the spraying and cutting and all that sort of thing, must have unplugged the freezer to plug in some of their equipment. And by the time I wound up going into the freezer again, it was just a mess. The thing had exploded.
1: It exploded.
2: Exploded. Oh,
1: great.
0: The plastic bag swelled up and it just exploded. It's best I can say.
2: And now
3: there was giblets everywhere.
1: Did the wall of smell not permeate the fridge? It was only the freezer.
0: Oh no, it was a freezer.
1: Freezer.
0: It wasn't a fridge freezer.
1: Okay. All right. So it didn't get out of there until you opened it.
0: No, and you know, if I had gone out there to get something or put something in there, I would have seen it, but it didn't happen. So it was probably, oh gosh, it was over a month.
3: Did you just close the lid on it and like duct tape it all shut and have somebody come haul it away, or did you actually try and clean it?
0: I did. I tried at first, but it was too much of a mess. I was about to puke when I was cleaning that stuff. I don't know if you've smelled that sort of thing before, but it's pretty nasty.
1: You know, there's always Facebook Marketplace. Hey, we got a fridge here, freezer, not using it anymore. Free. Haul it out of here. All you got to do is haul it out of here. Yeah.
0: Oh, gosh.
3: Thank you, Tom.
1: Thanks, Tom.
3: Got you in. We'll put you in today's drawing.
1: Thanks for listening, buddy.
0: Take care, guys.
3: How about Ken here? Ken says, my memorable refrigerator memory comes from the Pacific Ocean and a commercial fishing boat back in the day. We were in a bad storm, and most everything fell out on the floor from the upper cabinets. And when in port, I opened up the refrigerator, and the glass ketchup bottle and mustard glass jar, remember when they used to use those? Mm-hmm. Those had busted inside of the refrigerator after the boat was getting tossed around, and there was ketchup and refrigerator. He goes, condiment soup and glass shards everywhere. This is before plastic bottles and jars were an option, and it was the worst thing to clean up. A bloody mess of just, as you can imagine, ketchup, mustard, glass.
1: All right. Well, you text it to us now. Email. We're going to have a winner today, and we'll have another winner tomorrow and the rest of the week. 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

0: Yeah, we'll get back into the freezer stories, your refrigerator disaster, as we've got some great stuff from CM Heating, Cooling, Plumbing, and Electrical to give away where we fill your refrigerator and your gas tank. 8:30 on the Brad and John Show. We got to fuel up on some knuckleheads here in a half hour. The late edition of I Can't Believe It's News is coming up. 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

0: or San Francisco, 155,000 people boarding daily on the light rail. Rain later this afternoon, a high of 68. 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
1: Mariners lost 2 of 3 to Detroit. They're in Baltimore today at 3:30. Cal Raleigh was at Everett yesterday. He went 1 for 3, had a single, wore his old number 33 from back in the days when he was there in 2018, I believe. The Knicks are up 2-0 in the NBA Finals, and they host Game 3 tonight at 5:30. And the Vegas Golden Knights, after a stunning thriller on Saturday night, are up 2-1 in the Stanley Cup Final.
0: I can't believe it's news. Minutes away with Brad and John at 92.9 KISM.

0: 9 KISM 841. Our generation went to some pretty crappy baseball stadiums when we were growing up. That's
1: the Kingdome?
0: Oh, my gosh.
1: And the concrete sarcophagus?
0: In Milwaukee, I went to games at a place called County Stadium. And Christine went to the Metrodome when she was a kid.
1: The big pillow?
0: Yeah, the big pillow. So last Friday night, I think it was, we went to a Twins game in their new stadium. And I say new because it's new to me. Maybe it's 15.
1: It's got to be 20 years old.
0: 20 years old, something like that. They're in an outdoor stadium now. It's just beautiful, this stadium. It's like our stadium here, like T-Mobile Park. You can walk all around the whole thing. There are food vendors every square inch, any kind of food, you know, you would possibly want. But it is so,
1: opened in 2010.
0: Okay. The illumination within the stadium is great. There's this big twin sign in the outfield of the St. Paul guy shaking the hand of the Minneapolis guy. That's their logo kind of thing. But they do all the things that you would see at T-Mobile Park. So many great food and drink options. The game is absolutely secondary with all the different things that they have going on. They have a big green space out there.

0: 1987 World Series, she said. And that was in the Metro.
1: Kirby Puckett.
0: Yeah. And she said, you know, what? Last time I went to a Twins game, all you could get was hot dogs and beer. That was like, and maybe, well, soda.
1: Peanuts,
0: but that was pretty much, that was pretty much it. Now there's pretty much nothing you can't get, whether it's booze or it's food that they have at these stadiums today. And the game is, it's an afterthought. We had an hour-long rain delay, and there was just so much you can do in the stadium now. The kids' play areas. If you bring a little kid to a baseball game now, whether it's T-Mobile Park or any of these other stadiums, the one in San Francisco I went to, it used to be called Pac Bell Park, same way.
2: They have AT&T, I think it is now.
0: They have these playlands that, you know, what kids could even want to watch the game? Yeah. These playlands are great inside
2: the stadium. Yeah, last time we took Barrett to an Everett Aqua Sox game, they have these huge inflatable slides and like Jungle Gym things outside. It's like he doesn't even want to go in the stadium.
0: Yeah, it used to be when you went to a game, you had to actually watch the game. You had to just sit there and watch the game, and that was about it. But now they are. So if you're ever in that neck of the woods, you find yourself out there. That's another park worth hitting. I can't believe it's news coming up.
2: Yeah, we're talking about fridge disasters and things like that and freezers and things today. Wait till you hear what this California woman found in her freezer, and I can't believe it's news next.
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0: losing their power on Saturday. There was a big storm. But it wasn't the storm that knocked down a tree or something like that, knocked a tree into it, maybe flooding or anything like that. A huge American flag somehow snapped off of its, a flagpole and ended up on one of the stanchions, one of the big, what do they call, transmission structures. The flag got hung up on the transmission structure, and that made the first series of power outages go off. The crew got up there on Sunday to remove the flag, but then it hit a second current, a circuit, because it was so big they couldn't fold it all up, and then another part of the thing hit the line, and that caused a second outing. Things have been put back into shape, but it must have been like that big flag down in Burlington that's so big.
1: Still flying? Yeah, that thing was huge. They used to have that down there. They still have that down there at the Camping World area.
0: I'm not sure if it's there or not. I'll look on the way south today.
1: Yeah, they might not. I don't know. They're having some tough moments in Philadelphia right now because they are probably going through a bourbon drought at the moment. 11,000 bottles of bourbon were stolen from a warehouse in broad daylight in Philadelphia Friday. $500,000 worth of bourbon.
0: Bourbon burglary.
1: Driven out of a 5-story brick warehouse. This scheme right here has been going on at warehouses all over the U.S., different kinds of products. Semi-trailer shows up with a copy of an ID that looked legit. They knew that this was going to, that people were picking up pallets of bourbon here. And so they phonied up some paperwork that looked pretty good. And they loaded 18 pallets of bourbon, that's nearly 11,000 bottles, onto their truck, and off they went.
0: The mob wasn't involved with that.
1: According to the company, it's one of the largest bourbon thefts this year.
0: Mm-hmm. And we've been talking about weird fridge disasters, or, you came and opened your fridge or your freezer to discover this, that, or the other thing today. How about this Los Angeles homeowner got quite the surprise when she was cleaning out her garage this week? What she found in her refrigerator in her garage made the Los Angeles Police Department evacuate the entire neighborhood around her house. There were 20 live sticks of dynamite found in her freezer. And this is in Valley Glen, the Valley Glen neighborhood of California. And the homeowner told officers she had no idea that the dynamite was there. The freezer had been in the garage for years and was purchased when her and her late husband first moved into the home back in 2014. And the investigators, being the explosives, must have belonged to him. And they haven't explained, too much about it other than that. But after finding the 20 live sticks of dynamite in the old freezer, the L.A. police captain, he evacuated the entire neighborhood, and they brought in the bomb squad and got them out and got them all detonated, and everything's going to be all right. But they said, John, why would someone have dynamite? They said many people associate dynamite with old movie and cartoons, but it's still used in certain industries today, like mining, demolition, quarry operations, and construction projects. So if anybody's using dynamite out there this week, Brad and John at KISM.com.
1: Who's keeping dynamite in the freezer?
0: This lady.
2: Her husband.
1: Her husband. Up for 9:30, Knucklehead. Who's going to join them next? Brad and John, KISM.

0: 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Hello to everybody listening to us on the KISM app and... Let's do the Dime 30 Knucklehead nominees this morning. Brad, we're going to start off with, you had a 22-year-old with a stolen car.
1: Oh, yeah, this guy's out in Maine. He's got a stolen pickup truck. So first calls come in. There's a guy doing donuts in the public area of the town of Hudson there in Maine. And the guy's bashing into cars. He's playing bumper cars in a stolen truck, and then the chase is on. And he tries to outrun a couple cops and just tries to blow his way through a couple cop cars with ramming into the cop cars and all that. 22 years old. He's going to have a long time to think about that.
0: Then we got the two teenagers who were busted Saturday night climbing to the top of the Tacoma Narrows Bridge. This is 9:30 at night. And 911 calls start coming in. Hey, there's two knuckleheads climbing to the top of the bridge. They did. They got 500 feet above the water.
1: 500 feet.
0: 16 and 17-year-olds. And, yeah, that might all be well and good and everything. Good for them. It's just kids having some. Well, they ended up tying up traffic. They say they had to stop traffic.

0: traffic for about an hour and a half on the bridge because they had to get these two knuckleheads down from there. They actually arrested them. Troopers went up to the top of the bridge and arrested them up there.
1: I mean, I wouldn't want to do that. Not this past weekend, not any day, but this weekend it was blowing and raining, and it was not pretty this weekend.
0: You could pick a calmer night to go about that. And then we got the dynamite in the freezer couple.
1: Well, the little old lady down there in Los Angeles didn't know that her husband was keeping 20 sticks of live dynamite in the freezer in the garage.
0: Those are your knuckleheads. We're going to crown somebody in 30 minutes.
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0: Brad and John, 92.9 KISM. So we are giving away a fill it up and tune it up today and all week, where you can fill your gas tank and fridge and tune up your home AC unit. We're talking $300 in gas and groceries and an AC tune-up from CM Heating, Cooling, Plumbing, and Electrical. And so what we're looking for this morning, since you have a chance to stuff your refrigerator or freezer with something, with food, is a refrigerator or freezer catastrophe story. And so Mark texted us. Listener Mark said, "Hey, Brad and John, I got a client who went away to Central Washington for 3 months. They left their freezer was ajar, and they had just bought a half a side of cow. The end result was over $10,000 to try to get that smell out of their garage or house, wherever this was." He says, "You got to talk to Nita and get the story from her. It was her freezer, and it was her bad smell that she was trying to get that bad smell out." So we have Nita on the phone with us this morning. I guess I'm going to hear about maggots and flies and a death scene smell, according to Mark. Nita, welcome to the Brad and John Show. So what did you have in that? You had a half side of cow in that freezer. Is that correct?
1: Yes, that was part of it. But we probably had at least a half a pig.
0: Okay.
1: We had two turkeys, 20 pounders, that were sitting on, in front of the door of the freezer. And then, of course, there was all sorts of chickens, probably about 20. It was stuffed. It was an extra large freezer. It was stuffed with all kinds of stuff.
0: And you didn't know
1: that was in there.
0: And you didn't know that the door had been left open a little bit, and you were gone for 3 months. So you came home 3 months later. Is this in the garage?
1: Yes.
0: Okay.
1: Opened the garage door, a double garage door, opened it. Looked like there was about 6 to 8 inches of insulation over the entire floor, except for it wasn't insulation. It was flies on top of flies on top of flies. The maggots were all over.
0: Oh.
1: Now, everything is dead. Everything is dead.
0: Right.
1: Because when we left, we had the water turned off. There was no water in the house. There was, you know, everything. And so, like an air freshener that we had with those little beads,
0: mm-hmm.
1: they had tried for moisture so bad that they had gone in and eaten that. And there was like a whole container, beads left.
0: Wait, who is it? The maggots were eating it?
1: The flies
0: were eating.
1: After the moisture.
0: Oh.
1: Yeah, after everything in the freezer had melted into this just decomp soup.
0: You got to have something to drink after you've eaten half a side of cow, though. That's
1: They had to wash it down with something, and my toilets were all full because there was no water left in it. They were just plugged with fly bodies.
0: Now, is this attached to your house, this garage, or is it detached?
1: It's a split level. And so the door to our garage, when the heater would come on, it would pop that door open.
0: Mm-hmm.
1: And my whole house was filled with the smell of decomp because everything in the house absorbs smell.
0: So this
1: and that decomp smell, my car was in there with a window down. My car smells like decomp now.
0: This was in October this was in October of last year when this happened. So here we are in June. What is there still the smell?
1: Oh, we spent, Mark was wrong. We had to pay $15,000 for this company, Encore, to come out, and they did a fabulous job. I mean, the people that were doing the cleaning, they were physically ill working in our garage. Everything was coated with fly poop and maggots. They were everywhere.
0: Oh.
1: And I'm telling you, my car still smells like it, but I've been told that once you get that in your nose, you can't forget it. And so you pass by anything that's rotten and you pick right up on it.
0: So what about the rest of the house? Does the rest of your house still have the smell, or is that gone?
1: Well, the rest of the house is pretty good, but you have to throw out every rug. You have to throw out every curtain. The garage walls were they weren't painted. They were just a board, whatever you call that, plasterboard. Yeah. And it absorbed it. So I was down there with Clorox cleanup, spraying the walls, and I took over 5 gallons of Clorox cleanup, because cement absorbs smell. And so I was constantly scrubbing that floor to get the Clorox. It would sink right in and try to kill that bacteria in there. I'm telling you, it was the worst thing I have ever had happen to me in my whole life. I'm 74 years old, and it was absolutely the worst. And it continues.
0: Oof.
1: Because
0: this is nine months later, and it's still there 9 months later. Wow. And this crew that came in and cleaned up, I imagine they come into crime scenes. I imagine that's probably part of their job. And so maybe it wasn't extraordinary to them, since they have experience in it. Did they tell you that?
1: Dimitri, one of the people that they were hauling it, and they had double bagged everything when they had to take it to a hazardous dump. I think it was in Tacoma. he had to have his head out the window. He was gagging the whole way.
0: Wow.
1: He could not. They were just beyond. And we had to. I called my insurance company, and this is what they said. Don't clean anything up. Don't do anything until we can get an adjuster there.
0: Oh, yeah? Who wants to adjust that? Good luck to that person.
1: We had to live. I have a parrot. I have a macaw, and you can't go to a motel with a macaw. So anyway, we had to stay in there. The adjuster didn't show up for 2 weeks. And we couldn't stand it anymore. You couldn't walk in my house without flies on the floor.
0: All right, Nita, Nita, thank you very much. You're gonna, I hope that you get the place. The day comes when you get that smell completely gone. You did bring a new aroma to Tacoma, it sounds like, in the transportation of that freezer and all the stuff inside your house. But thank you for sharing that story with us, and we hope that your house at some point gets back to normal. It's 9 months later now. Wow.
1: Yes. Thank you.
0: Thank you, Nita. Wow. And thank you to Mark for getting that story to us. All right, now, we don't expect that you can top that story. Who would want to? But if you have a freezer or refrigerator catastrophe story you want to share with the class, you do get extra points for maggots. You can text us 360-733-5476 or email bradandjohn@kism.com. It's part of our fill it up and tune it up and smell it up package that we're giving away this week, each day this week. $300 in gas and groceries and an AC tune-up from CM Heating. She could have used some of those new groceries and a new, she could have used a bulldozer, it sounds like, for poor Nita. And you can go to KISM.com and enter there as well.
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2: All right, I got your Knucklehead runners up and the whole bit here. Brad had to skate out of here early. He's got a benefit golf tournament he's playing in. We're hoping the rain will hold off on him this afternoon. So your Knucklehead runners up today. We're going to start off with whoever passed along the freezer with the dynamite without telling the next homeowners there was dynamite in that freezer. This happened in Southern California last week. Bomb squad called out the whole bit. Elderly homeowner checks a freezer that was left over in this house that they had moved into, and she saw some dynamite in there. There was a whole bunch there, 20 sticks of live dynamite that were being stored inside that freezer. And she said she and her husband had no idea that the dynamite had been there. So it sounds like it was the previous homeowner who, you know, you might want to... I think I'd remember that. If I had a dynamite collection somewhere in my house before I'm about to move, I don't want to lay that on the next homeowner to have to clean up. And then we have the 22-year-old in Maine who rammed a police cruiser. This knucklehead stole a truck, got into a high-speed chase after he was found driving through a public park, had been involved in a number of crashes, and then gets into the chase with police and ends up ramming into one of their cruisers, and he gets arrested. But our 930 knucklehead winner could be found Saturday night 500 feet above the water on the Tacoma Narrows Bridge.
3: Knucklehead!
2: This is the 16-year-old and the 17-year-old who thought Saturday night in the breeze would be a good night to climb to the top of the Tacoma Narrows Bridge. And they did that. The 911 call started coming in around 9:30. And actually, there are bridge sensors that also picked up their activity to alert police. Somebody's climbing the bridge. So the cops get out there, and the bridge was closed off for everyone for a little over an hour and a half while these knuckleheads were up on top and the cops were trying to bring them down. The State Patrol actually issued a picture of their troopers and one of the teens smiling in a selfie at the top of this bridge where they were arrested up there. Some Narrows knucklehead winners today for the 930 Knucklehead. Thanks very much to the Rockfish Grill and the Anacortes Brewery. Who's going to win our first Fill It Up and Tune It Up package? We'll tell you here in just a couple minutes.
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noon. They were saying around 5 o'clock-ish, something like that. So he should get his golf in there. He and Scott Less playing today. He'll be back in with me here tomorrow. It was great getting back to the Midwest last week. Not too humid. It was in the 80s, mid to upper 80s for a lot of the trip, but the humidity stayed away. That was good. If you want to catch up with some of the video that we shot over the course of

Let's go. Brad and John, KISM. Brad had to skate out of here a little early, playing in a benefit golf tournament. Now the forecast says, I got to look out the window here. Yeah, it doesn't look like it's raining out my window right now. It says the rain's supposed to come later this afternoon.

0: 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But we'll continue to take those fridge and freezer catastrophe stories tomorrow morning on the show. Our magic moment. Brad dug this up for us. Rush last night. Brad said it was their first concert that they played, full concert that they played in like 11 years. They were in L.A. last night at the Kia Forum, I believe is where they were. So we have a little bit of audio. Now, granted, this is not the best audio quality. It's like the cell phone audio quality, but it gives you a little taste of what they're up to. They'll be here around these parts a little later on this year.
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94.9 KISM, Steve Miller Band, Teeth of Money and Run. Guy Ovidal stepping in. Welcome as we kick off another work week, June 8th, and 61 Outsider Studios, Tuffy Shore in Bellingham. 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

0: 94.9 KISM Genesis. Just a job to do. Genesis, part of the 2010 Rock and Roll Hall of Fame. 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

94.9 KISM, David Bowie, Young Americans, Guy Ovidell, Rocky Workday, June 8th. Up next, a complete look at today in rock history and a chance to score a gift card to Ovidell Fired Pizza in Fairhaven. Just celebrating a birthday today. Happy birthday in very good company. Derek Trucks, he became an official member of the Allman Brothers Band in 1999. He is the nephew of the late Butch Trucks, drummer for the Allman Brothers. Happy birthday to Derek Trucks, 47, Allman Brothers Band, One Way Out, 92.9 KISM.

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1: 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Happy day to guitarist, songwriter, and founding member of the Derek Trucks Band. Derek Trucks is 47. He became an official member of the Allman Brothers Band in 1999. His musical style encompasses several genres, and he has twice appeared on the Rolling Stones list of the 100 greatest guitarists of all time. He's the nephew of the late Butch Trucks, drummer for the Allman Brothers Band. Happy birthday to Derek Trucks, 47. It was on today's day, 1969, Rolling Stones guitarist Brian Jones received a visit from Mick Jagger, Keith Richards, and Charlie Watts. It was told that the group that he formed would continue without him. He was replaced by 20-year-old Mick Taylor. 1974, Paul McCartney and Wings reached number one with Band on the Run, a track on which McCartney handles bass, guitar, and drums. And it was on today's date, 1998, surviving Beatles all attend memorial service for Linda McCartney. And that is a look at Today in Rock History, June 8th, powered by Elmwood Fire Pizza in Fairhaven. Happy hour every day from 3 to 5. And on Mondays, buy two pizzas and get the third for free. And by being in the ninth caller right now, it's the Classic Rock Line. Chance to score a gift card to Elmwood Fire Pizza in Fairhaven. The ninth caller, 360-733-5476. 360-733-KISM. 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
1: No good unless there's an audience. 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And if it's a little bit risky, you know, if people don't know, oh, is that acceptable like that, then that's pop entertainment. 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But what happens is one man's really badness is somebody else's wonderful, and that's how you wind up as the guy on the post office wall and the poster on one hand and in Muppets magazine on the other.
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0: 90.9 KISM, Thin Lizzy, the boys back in town. Guy Ovidell, Rocky Workday, Light Drizzle, 63 outside our studios, top of East Shore in Bellingham. 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
1: 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Here's Nick Michaels.
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3: In the spring of 1966, Jimi Hendrix was playing in Greenwich Village and trying his hand as a solo artist after having backed artists like Wilson Pickett. Later that summer, he met Chaz Chandler of the Animals, and by September, Chandler, now his manager, had taken him to England to record. Jimi Hendrix exploded in England. In attendance at his performances would be artists like the Rolling Stones and the Beatles, and fellow guitarists like Eric Clapton. It was Beatle Paul McCartney, a member of the board of the Monterey Pop Festival, who insisted that Jimmy be invited to play at the 1967 Monterey Pop Festival.
8: You move me, look out.
3: Hendrix played the Pop Festival and in 1 year went from becoming an obscure backup musician to the world's greatest guitar player, known and adored by millions. I'm Nick Michaels with stories from the deep end.

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94.9 KISM, Pink Floyd, comfortably numb from the wall. Out now is Pink Floyd's latest compilation album, titled 8 Tracks, featuring 8 classic Pink Floyd tracks from 1971 to 79. 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

0: 92.9 KISM, Fleetwood Mac. I don't want to know from rumors, Lindsey Buckingham on the drama surrounding the album.
1: By the time we got up to Sausalito to start recording Rumors, Stevie and I, although not quite as well defined, were estranged, we're not living together, we'd, for all intents and purposes, broken up. John and Christine McVie were divorced. People are allowed a requisite amount of distance and time, let the dust settle before they move on. Well, we did not have that luxury. We were, you know, in very close quarters, never had the luxury to be apart, so therefore never really had the luxury of closure.
0: Lindsey Buckingham on the drama surrounding Fleetwood Mac's Rumors, and Lindsey Buckingham working on a new album. We're sure he's trending KISM.com. 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

Edgeport on KISM, remembering the Prince of Darkness, Ozzy, Crazy Train. Next month marks the one-year anniversary that we lost Ozzy Osbourne at the age of 76. Guy Ovidal, Rocky Work Day, 64 outside of studios, stopping usual in Bellingham. Just ahead, a flashback to this day in rock history, and a chance to be an instant finalist for the 90-day summer.

All the great colors of summer are out in the PNW right now. The blues, the greens, and shades I've never even seen before. And I'm talking about the Dewey Griffin Subaru lot. 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

90.9 KISM Van Halen, Jamie's Crying Guy over to Al Rocky Work today, June 8th. It was on today's day, 1969, that Rolling Stones guitarist Brian Jones received a visit from Mick Jagger, Keith Richards, and Charlie Watts. It was told that the group that he formed would continue without him. He was replaced by 20-year-old Mick Taylor. And tomorrow morning, 10:45, join me for this day in rock history. Chance score a gift card to Oven & Wood Fired Pizza in Fairhaven. From 2023's Hackney Diamonds, Stones, Angry, 92.9 KISM.

Back to more on KISM from 2023's Hackney Diamonds. Stones Angry, the follow-up to Hackney Diamonds. Foreign Tongues just dropped July 10th. Guy Obadiah right through the workday. 38 Special 92.9 KISM.

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Benjamin Down, KISM, Brian Adams, Summer 69 from Reckless, Guy Obedell, right through the work today before 1:30. We'll check some of the top stories trending, including the latest from the Foo Fighters camp. 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
1: The best thing about being in a band and making music is doing as many things as possible and exploring as many different musical regions as you can get your hands into. And it's important for every artist to explore that or just take a stab at it. Records should be things that are important to the artists as well as the people.
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The Super Dirt Cup Charity Golf Tournament, that's coming up on the 17th. 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

Badger Boy Dying, KISM, Guns N' Roses, Patience, Guy Ovidal, Rocky Work Day. Before 2:30, we'll check some of the top stories trending, including the latest from the Deep Purple camp. Right now, Journey, 92.9, KISM.

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0: 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Drummer Ian Pace on his passion for drumming.
1: For me, drumming has always been a hobby. It's not an obsession. 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
0: Ian Pace on drumming. Deep Purple, Kansas, and Starship are on a joint tour, and we'll be rocking Abbotsford this summer. 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Guy over there, Rocky O'Rourke.

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0: 92.9 KISM. Guy over at Owl Rock at work today. This Wednesday, join KISM at Samson's Estate Winery in Everson for a hump day happy hour 3 to 6. Stop by and register for a chance to be an instant finalist for the 90 Days Summer and the $35,000 payoff. One instant finalist will be selected at 6, plus enjoy a complimentary wine tasting and a chance to win tickets to see Sunset Superman for the show on Saturday. Samson's Estate Winery in Everson this Wednesday with Scott Les, who's making his way in next to rock the ride home. Have a great Monday night. 2.9 KISM.
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92.9 KISM, Greg Kinn, the breakup song. I'm Scott Less, rocking a block of nonstop classic rock. Coming up on Wednesday, a hump day happy hour and a chance to become a finalist for the 92 days of summer. Details on the way as we swing the hammer of the gods, the mighty Led Zeppelin KISM.

0: 92.9 KISM, the great David Bowie in Suffragette City. I'm Scott Lesh. 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

0: 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I'm Scott Less. Brad John are going to be kicking off the Demi Long Show on Saturday. 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

0: trying to reduce some stress in my life. 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I went to a coffee house. 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I was in a different city. It's like a hipster coffee. 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Walked in, everybody had like a sticker on their laptop. 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All right? 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This guy's going in for a croissant, and his hole is up against the scones. No one's seeing this? Apron.
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It's a good way to start off the week. Details on how you could be the next winner with Brad and John on the way. 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